After years of delays, alleged victims in the Camp Le Jeune trials may see progress. More on the story coming up on All Things Considered on NPR News right now on KTEP.

0: Coming up next is Performance Today, and after that is New York Philharmonic, so stay tuned for some classical music. 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
1: In January of 2025, composer Star Parodi lost her home and her music studio in the Pacific Palisades fire. All her instruments, all her equipment, lost. She had to start from scratch. Still, she came out of the fire okay. Parodi felt a link between that tragedy and an adventure she'd had in her 20s when she rode a rip current around a tropical island. Both experiences pushed her into the unknown, where she discovered her own inner strength in the act of letting go. She wrote this music as a meditation on resilience and surrender. From APM American Public Media, this is Performance Today. I'm Valerie Kaler. Riptide by Star Parodi, ahead this hour. Nobody wants to get COVID, but for Richard Danielpour, who happens to have asthma, it would be especially dangerous. So during the pandemic, he hunkered down at home, listened to a lot of music. In particular, an album of Bach, played by pianist Simona Dinnerstein, was a tremendous comfort. He eventually cold-called her to say thanks and to say he'd like to write a piece for her. Simona Dinnerstein plays a bit of that for us here, the fourth movement of Danielpour's An American Mosaic.

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The New York Philharmonic this week is generously underwritten by the Kaplan Brothers Fund, the Audrey Love Charitable Foundation, the Philharmonic's corporate partner MetLife Foundation, and by an award from the National Endowment for the Arts on the web at arts.gov. The New York Philharmonic thanks PurePoint Financial, our season sponsor, for its generous support of the orchestra. Hello, this is Alec Baldwin. Thanks so much for joining us as our celebration of the Bernstein Centenary draws to a close. Today, we have the first of two episodes that seeks to present as complete a portrait of Bernstein's artistry as possible, given that almost half of the recordings he made featured the New York Philharmonic, we feel somewhat uniquely positioned to do so. The soundscape will include everything from Bach to Debussy to Rousseau and Brubeck. It's 100 years of Bernstein on the New York Philharmonic this week.

Good afternoon. United States Rubber Company again invites you to Carnegie Hall to hear a concert of the New York Philharmonic Symphony Orchestra, of which Artur Rudzinski is musical director. Bruno Walter, who was to have conducted this afternoon, is ill, and his place will be taken by the young American-born assistant conductor of the Philharmonic Symphony, Leonard Bernstein. Leonard Bernstein now conducts Schumann's Manfred Overture.

0: Leonard Bernstein, assistant conductor of the Philharmonic Symphony, has opened this afternoon's concert, sponsored by United States Rubber Company, with the overture to Byron's Manfred by Schumann.
1: My dear young friends, have you heard the news? Johann Sebastian Bach has made the cover of a national news magazine. I'm not saying which one, but he's right up there along with presidents, astronauts. And why? Because they suddenly found out that Bach is in. Everyone who likes music suddenly likes Bach. But actually, there's nothing so new about it. Bach is always being discovered and dropped and rediscovered. It's an old story. He was even dropped by his own sons, who thought of him as an old square. In fact, they used to call him the old Whig behind his back. And then he wasn't rediscovered until 79 years later. The old man's Whiggy music, those magic notes that will last forever.

There are as many sides to American music as there are to the American people, our great, varied, many-sided democracy. And perhaps that's the main quality of all, our many-sidedness. Think of all the races and personalities from all over the globe that make up our country. When we think of that, we can understand why our own folk music is so complicated. We've taken it all in and learned it from one another, borrowed it, stolen it, cooked it all up in a melting pot. So what our composers are finally nourished on is a folk music that is probably the richest in the world. And all of it is American in spirit, whether it's jazz or square dance tunes or cowboy songs or hillbilly music or rock and roll or Cuban mambos or Mexican wapangos or Missouri hymn singing.

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0: Supposing a wheel had been added to three wheels, how many acts, how many acts are there in it?
1: In

0: music taken from Four Saints in Three Acts by Virgil Thompson. 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
5: 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That's coming up on APM Symphony Cast.
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0: We continue now with Bernstein conducting Bernstein. This is the world premiere recording of the Chichester Psalms. John Bogart is the soloist with the Camerata Singers. The composer conducts the New York Philharmonic.

Namahagushu, Namahagushu, Namahagushu, Namahagushu, Namahagushu.

Bernstein was very against the title. He says you're just laying yourself open to criticism by doing something called The Titans, because critics will say, oh, he aimed too high, and it's not really Titanic, it's really minuscule. And he thought somehow I was going to write a jazzistic piece, and of course, like many jazz composers, I saw this as an opportunity to write a really classical symphony, which is what I did. And then he was very nervous about the high trumpet at the end, especially at the rehearsal on a Saturday morning when Maynard was asked to begin the rehearsal with those ascending fourths, and he splattered a couple of them. And Lenny turned to me and said, is this all we're going to get out of this guy?

That is what intrigues me about jazz. It's unique, a form of expression all its own. Then I love it for its humor. It really plays with notes. We always speak of playing music. We play Brahms, we play Bach. It's a term perhaps more properly applied to tennis. But jazz is real play. It fools around with notes, so to speak. It has fun with them. It is therefore entertainment in its truest sense. But I find I have to defend jazz to those, for instance, who say it is low class. But then, all music has low class origins, since it comes from folk music, which is necessarily earthy. After all, Haydn minuets are only a refinement of simple, rustic German dances, and so are Beethoven's scherzos. An aria in a Verdi opera can often be traced back to the most basic Neapolitan fisherman. Besides, there has always been a certain shadow of indignity around music, particularly around the players of music. I suppose it is due to the fact that, historically, players of music seem to lack the dignity of composers of music. This is especially true of jazz, which is almost completely a player's art, depending as it does on improvisation rather than on composition. This means that the player of jazz is himself the real composer, which gives him a creative and therefore more dignified status. Well, then there are those who argue that jazz is loud. Well, so are Sousa marches, and we don't hear complaints about them. Besides, it's not always loud. It is very often extremely delicate, in fact. Perhaps this objection stems from the irremediable situation of what is, after all, a kind of brass band playing in a room too small for it. But that is not the fault of jazz itself. However, the main argument against jazz has always been that it is not art. I think it is art, and a very special one. But before we can argue about whether it is or not, we must know what it is. And so I propose to share with you some of the things I know and love about jazz.

Brubeck's Andante Ballade from Dialogues for Jazz Combo and Orchestra. The Dave Brubeck Quartet and the New York Philharmonic were led by Leonard Bernstein. You've been listening to an NY Phil playlist program that pays tribute to a century of Leonard Bernstein. 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I'm Alec Baldwin, and you're listening to the New York Philharmonic this week.

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Classic albums. Hidden gems. Tune in to Jazz with John Hill.

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Oh.

pianist Aaron Goldberg from his album At the Edge of the World, with drummer Leon Parker accompanying with what he calls embody rhythm. The tune Poinciana opens this hour of Jazz Force. Thanks for joining me. I'm your host, John Hill.

vocalist Janice Siegel and pianist Fred Hirsch from their album Short Stories. That was Rain Waltz. Harvey Swartz we heard there on bass. And from an album titled Inner Space from pianist Chick Corea, we heard his tune called Guajira. Chick Corea along with Joe Farrell on flute. That was Woody Shaw playing trumpet. The bassist was Steve Swallow. And we heard Joe Chambers on drums. Chick Corea from Inner Space to open the set. I'm John Hill from Jump for Joy, Joe Williams.

from his album California, Here I Come. Pianist Bill Evans with Eddie Gomez on bass and Philly Joe Jones on drums, the tune Green Dolphin Street. That was preceded by the tune Avalon from Lecoq Records, Jazz All-Stars, with Bill Cunliffe at the piano, Alex Acuna on percussion, Vinnie Colaiuta was the drummer, Jake Langley was the guitarist, and Rick Margitza, we heard there, on saxophone. Lecoq Records, Jazz All-Stars, as in Coq au Vin, eh? And we began that set with a record where the Third Coast meets the Left Coast. That is Chicago-based saxophonist Greg Fishman, along with Californian Doug Webb from the Greg Fishman Quintet, the tune Lunar, which bears some resemblance to Miles Davis's Solar, Mitch Foreman at the piano, bassist Kevin Axt and drummer Dan Schnelly, and the aforementioned gentlemen on tenor saxophones, Greg Fishman and Doug Webb. We're listening to jazz,

a tune called Nubian Lady from flutist Yusef Lateef from the Complete Yusef Lateef, along with Kenny Barron at the piano. Bob Cunningham was the bassist and Albert Tootie Heath on drums. And before that, a tune that pianist Avishai Cohen really wanted you to hear called Listen to This. Avishai Cohen and the International Vamp Band from the album Unity. I'm John Hill. Here's Carmen McRae from a compilation album simply titled A Tribute to Carmen McRae.

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pianist John Colleani and his sextet from an album titled I Never Knew. That was Sunset in Santa Fe. A nice one to open this hour of jazz. Hi, I'm John Hill, your host.

the voice of Vanessa Rubin from her album Soul Eyes, that was dearly beloved, with Kurt Leitze at the piano, Cecil McBee on bass, Louis Nash on drums, and Eddie Allen on trumpet. Vanessa Rubin. We heard a tune called Cafe ahead of that, an album by trumpeter Wallace Roney called Mysterios. Wallace there with his brother Antoine on saxophone. Jerry Allen was the pianist, Clarence Say on bass, Eric Allen the drummer. And we began the set with trombonist Bob Farrell from an album called Bob Farrell's Jazztopian Dream. The song was Alter Ego. It was Sharp Radway at the piano there, with Daryl Johns on bass, Steve Johns on drums, and a five-piece horn section with Bob Farrell, trombonist Bob Farrell, Jazztopian Dream, starting that set. I'm John Hill. Here's pianist Bill O'Connell with What Is This from Jazz Latin.

That's music from guitarist Lainey Stern. That's guitarist Michael Stern's spouse with a tune called Miss V. Bobby Malek there on saxophone with keyboardist Gil Goldstein, bassist Lincoln Goines, drummer Dennis Chambers, and Wayne Krantz was the rhythm guitarist with Lainey Stern. Preceded by organist Mike LaDon. Mike LaDon with guitarist Peter Bernstein and drummer Joe Farnsworth doing the tune At Last from the Mike LaDon album called That Feelin'. And we began the set with keyboardist Harold Lopez-Nussa with the tune Windmills of Your Mind that comes from his album Te Lo Dije, along with Michael Gonzalez on trumpet, Julio Cesar Gonzalez on bass, and Rui Adrian Lopez-Nussa on drums. Harold Lopez-Nussa from Te Lo Dije, starting the set. We're listening to jazz,

hitting the high hard ones there, trumpeter Walter White, from an album titled BBXL, as in Big Band, Extra Large, with the talents of saxophonist Alex Foster and keyboardist Gary Shunk on that tune, Herbie Hancock's Cantaloupe Island. Ahead of that, it was a Beatles medley, Here Comes the Sun and I Want You, She's So Heavy, from guitarist and vocalist George Benson, the album titled The Other Side of Abbey Road. I'm John Hill. Thanks for joining me for Jazz This Hour. As always, it's my pleasure. Billie Holiday from Lady Day Swing.

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on flugelhorn and Fender Rhodes, Mr. Nicholas Payton, from his recording Drip. We heard his composition, Black is Beautiful. You're with D. Alexander. Thank you so much for joining me. Happy to be here with you. Hope you are well. So appreciate you tuning in with me during this hour of music. So please stay with me as we take this journey together. Great music coming up for you, new and classics as well. So please stay with me. You're with D. Alexander, and this is Jazz.

stupid. Whip, babe.

It's incredible when artists can think outside the box. What a beautiful pairing of Jay Clayton on vocals with Jerry Grinnelli on drums. And Jay Clayton says playing with Jerry Grinnelli is like playing with a full orchestra. Her musical soul brother. And Jerry Grinnelli says, Jay Clayton was brought into my life by the music. She has been a friend, a warrior, and family. Making music with her has been natural and inspiring from the first moment. And from this recording, Alone Together, we heard New Morning Blues. And right before that, wonderful composition entitled Django by the Modern Jazz Quartet from the Smithsonian Collection of Classic Jazz, Volume 4. Here's Carla Bley, Lawns.

Charles Lloyd on flute with Jason Moran piano, Larry Grenadier bass, Brian Blade drums. From the Sky Will Still Be There Tomorrow, we heard his composition Beyond Darkness right here with me, D. Alexander, and this is Jazz.

0: Recently saw this young brother in Chicago at the Jazz Showcase, Christopher McBride, my good friend, with his group, and performing music from his recording, Ramon. We heard You Put a Smile on My Face, featuring Bobby Broom on guitar. And right before that, the Reed Hoyston Project, the title track, On a Misty Night. Let's continue with John Batiste from Hollywood Africans, St. James, Infirmary Blues.
1: I went down

from introducing Wayne Shorter on tenor with Lee Morgan trumpet, Wynton Kelly piano, Paul Chambers bass, Jimmy Cobb on drums with Wayne Shorter's composition, Pug Nose. Thank you so much for joining me. You're with D. Alexander, and this is Jazz.

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Doug Karn on piano from Spirit of the New Land. We heard his composition, New Moon, and he's supported by George Harper, tenor, Charles Tolliver, flugelhorn, Garnett Brown, trombone, Earl McIntyre, tuba, and Al Muzon on drums. Thank you so much for joining me. You're with D. Alexander. How are you feeling? I hope you're well. I'm feeling fantastic and so happy to be here with you to bring a little sunshine into your life. If you're feeling a little moody, I've got some great music that will lift your spirits. So please stay with me. This is Jazz.

Duke Ellington and his orchestra from the Afro-Eurasian Eclipse. We heard the composition Shanossary featuring Harold Ashby on tenor, Joe Benjamin bass, Rufus Jones on drums, of course, the Duke on piano, and a phenomenal group of trumpeters, trombonists, saxophonists as well. And right before that, we heard from Mr. Billy Valentine and the Universal Truth with My People, Hold On. Let's continue with vibraphonist, arranger, musician, composer Cecilia Smith. The Mary Lou Williams Resurgence Project, Small Ensemble Repertoire, Volume 1, with Lafayette Harris Jr., Carlton Holmes, Kenny Davis, Ron Savage. And let's continue with What's Your Story, Morning Glory, Mary Lou Williams composition with Carla Cook on vocals.

Brandy Younger from Brand New Life on harp doing a phenomenal arrangement of Stevie Wonder's If It's Magic. And you've heard this music right here with me, D. Alexander. And this is jazz.

That's Brad Good and his quintet featuring Ernie Watts on tenor from the recording That's Right. We heard Brad Good's composition, Regret, supported by Kelly Sill on bass, Adrian Ferrugia piano, and Adam Nussbaum on drums. Let's continue with Rodney Whittaker from his recording and the title track Winter Moon, supported by Eric Reed piano, Ron Blake soprano, and Carl Allen on drums.

John Coltrane from Coltrane Sound with McCoy Tyner Piano, Steve Davis Bass, Elvin Jones on Drums. Right before that, we heard from the lady, Dinah Washington, Blue Gardenia. And you heard this great music right here with me, D. Alexander. And this is jazz.

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Mr. Bruce Williams on alto and soprano saxophone from his recording Private Thoughts on the Passing Through label. We heard the composition Old Forester. Thank you so much for joining me. You're with D. Alexander. More great music coming up just for you. So please stay with me. This is Jazz.

Duke Ellington and John Coltrane, In a Sentimental Mood. Right before that, Diane Reeves from I Remember, beautiful rendition of You Taught My Heart to Sing. Started things off with Mr. Kenny Garrett, the title track from his recording, Beyond the Wall. Next up, music from the WJ3 All-Stars, the title track from the recording, My Ship. And they are Willie Jones III on drums, Isaiah Thompson piano, Jeremy Pelt trumpet, Wayne Escoffery tenor, Steve Davis trombone, and Gerald Cannon on bass. My Ship.

Tamika Reed on cello, Nicole Mitchell flute, Mike Reed on drums and percussion. And they are artifacts from their recording. And then there's this. We heard Tamika Reed's composition, Song for Helena. Right before that, we heard from Musique Noire from their recording, Intergenerational, the composition, Limelight, composed by the harpist, Aya Simone. Right before that, we heard from Mr. Dwight Tribble, Some Other Time from Mothership. Let's continue with Ms. Liz Wright from Salt with her rendition of Afro Blue.

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Another Day, Another Jones. That's the name of the tune, written by Brandon Wright, the tenor saxophonist we heard in this quartet, the quartet being led by trumpeter Farnell Newton from his recording Rippin' and Runnin'. Farnell on trumpet, Brandon on tenor, that was Brian Charette on organ, and Rudy Royston on drums. Hello and welcome, you're listening to Jazz. I'm Dave Schwann, as always, it's just great to have you aboard. We hope things are going well for you and yours, and we certainly hope the music makes things even better. Quite the big band up next, led by bassist Dave Holland. This is from their recording, What Goes Around and Triple Dance.

Allen and his big band. Top flight players all the way around here. Soloing on baritone sax at the beginning, Gary Smolian. Chris Potter on tenor. Robin Eubanks on trombone. Yes, sir. The Dave Holland Big Band. Dave Schwann with you, and we thank you once again for joining us. Guitarist Doug McDonald is up next with the Top Flight Trio here. Tamir Hendelman is on piano. John Clayton on bass and Jeff Hamilton on drums. It's from the recording called I'll See You in My Dreams and a tune called Don't You Go Way Mad.

Wow, sure is a lot of stuff going on there. The tune called Triple Dance. This is from Dave Holland. It's from his recording What Goes Around, bassist Dave Holland.

Don't You Go Away Mad, a version of that tune done by guitarist Doug McDonald, Tamir Hendelman on piano, John Clayton on bass with Jeff Hamilton on drums from the CD called I'll See You in My Dreams. We hope you don't go away mad. Dave Schwann here, and we hope you like what you're listening to, which, of course, is the great American music we call jazz. Here's a quartet with guitarist Steve Cardenas, the quartet led by pianist Steve Million. The title cut from his recording, What I Meant to Say.

What I Meant to Say. Music from the pianist there, Steve Million, from his recording, What I Meant to Say, along with Steve on piano, Steve Cardenas on guitar, with John Sims on bass and Ron Vincent on drums. You're listening to Jazz with Dave Schwann. Once again, our thanks for joining us and supporting this great American music. Stay tuned. We have a lot more music ahead. Here's something really brief from the group Oregon.

a brief piece called Over Your Shoulder, part of the album called Northwest Passage from the group Oregon. It was put together by the two players we heard, Ralph Towner playing the 12-string guitar and Mark Walker playing drums as well as hand drums. Eric Reed is up next from his recording Pure Imagination. Here is Maria.

Eric Reed with his imaginative version of Maria. It's from Eric's recording Pure Imagination, along with Eric on piano, Reginald Veal on bass, and Gregory Hutchinson on drums. Of course, Maria comes from the great musical West Side Story, music by Leonard Bernstein, and lyrics by Stephen Sondheim. Up next, we have a tune written by Richard Rodgers and Oscar Hammerstein II from one of their musical shows, State Fair. Here's Eddie Henderson on trumpet with It Might As Well Be Spring.

It might as well be spring. Eddie Henderson on trumpet from his recording Shuffle and Deal, along with Eddie Donald Harrison on alto sax, Kenny Barron on piano, Gerald Cannon on bass, and Mike Clark on drums. You're listening to Jazz with Dave Schwann, and pianist Bruce Barth is up next with his trio featuring Vicente Archer on bass and Montez Coleman on drums. Bruce has put together a recording called Dedication that includes dedications to various people, including two great musicians, Tommy Flanagan and McCoy Tyner, also a dedication to George Floyd. But we're going to hear his dedication piece to McCoy Tyner. It's called Let's Go.

Music dedicated to the late, great McCoy Tyner, the tune called Let's Go. It's from pianist Bruce Barth on his recording dedication, along with Vicente Archer on bass and the late Montez Coleman on drums. Montez Coleman passing away less than a year after this recording was made in 2021, and Bruce dedicating the recording to his memory. We thank you so much for joining us this hour and hope you enjoyed all the great American music we call jazz. Dave Schwann finishing up with saxophonist Diego Rivera from his recording Connections and McCoy Tyner's Passion Dance.

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the Thad Jones Mel Lewis Big Band from their first album done in 1966. The album called Presenting the Thad Jones Mel Lewis Jazz Orchestra, and the tune called Mean What You Say, written by Thad Jones. We also heard Thad soloing on flugelhorn, Eddie Daniels on tenor sax. That taken from a 5-CD set called the Complete Solid State Recordings of the Thad Jones Mel Lewis Orchestra. More from that later this hour. Hi there. Welcome on in. You're listening to the great American music we call jazz. My name's Dave Schwann. Delighted to have you aboard. Delighted also to bring you Roy Hargrove and the title cut to his recording called The Vibe.

Roy Hargrove and the great quintet he had in the early 1990s. The title cut to the CD, The Vibe. Mark Carey wrote the tune, and we heard Mark on piano there, Antonio Hart on alto sax, Rodney Whittaker bass, Gregory Hutchinson on drums, and of course, the late great Roy Hargrove out front on trumpet. You're listening to Jazz with Dave Schwann. Here's a quartet led by guitarist Peter Bernstein from their recording What Comes Next. Joe Farnsworth gets us started on drums on Dizzy Gillespie's Kun Alma.

Con Alma, with Alma, Dizzy Gillespie's classic tune, done there by guitarist Peter Bernstein from his recording What Comes Next. Peter on guitar with Sullivan Fortner on piano, Peter Washington, the bassist, and Joe Farnsworth on drums. You're listening to Jazz with Dave Schwann, and up next, something from flugelhorn player Dmitri Matheny, a cut from his CD called Cascadia. He has a quintet here featuring Charles McNeil on sax, Bill Anschell on piano, Phil Sparks on bass, and Mark Avester on drums. Here is Tad Dameron's classic, On a Misty Night.

Ted Dameron's On a Misty Night, done there by Dmitri Matheny on flugelhorn. It's from his recording Cascadia. And along with Dmitri, Charles McNeil on sax, Bill Anschell piano, Phil Sparks on bass, and Mark Avester on drums. Big band fans, stay tuned. We have something special coming up from the Thad Jones Mel Lewis Orchestra. You're listening to Jazz with Dave Schwann. Please stay with us for a lot of great music ahead.

Stan Getz on tenor sax with Bill Evans piano, Ron Carter bass, and Elvin Jones on drums. From a recording called Stan Getz and Bill Evans, the tune is called The Carpetbagger's Theme. And up next, a piece of music that may be one of the most difficult things to play for a big band, also one of the most exciting. I'm talking about a piece of music called Fingers, written by Thad Jones for the Thad Jones Mel Lewis Big Band. It originally appeared on an album done in 1970 called Consummation. It's also included on a 5-CD set from the Mosaic label called the Complete Solid State Recordings of the Thad Jones Mel Lewis Orchestra. This is quite a piece of music. You'll hear some great solos here, too. We'll run it all down for you after we hear Fingers.

from 1970. The Thad Jones, Mel Lewis Jazz Orchestra, big band, terrific ensemble all the way around. The tune called Fingers, based on the changes to I Got Rhythm. The tune by Thad Jones, along with the extraordinary big band. We heard Benny Powell on trombone, Danny Moore on trumpet, Billy Harper on tenor sax, and that terrific rhythm section, Roland Hanna on piano. He wasn't Sir Roland just yet when this recording was made, but nonetheless, Sir Roland Hanna on piano, Richard Davis on bass, and Mel Lewis on drums. Fingers, from the Thad Jones Mel Lewis Big Band, originally out on an album called Consummation, and we took it from a 5-CD set on the Mosaic label called The Complete Solid State Recordings of the Thad Jones Mel Lewis Big Band. We sure hope you enjoyed it. You're listening to Jazz with Dave Schwann, and we take things down quite a bit now with Bobby Watson and his group New Horizon, featuring Curtis Lundy. From their recording, Keeping It Real, here is Flamenco Sketches.

Flamenco Sketches, a Miles Davis Bill Evans classic from the Great Kind of Blue album, done here by Bobby Watson and New Horizon. It's from the recording Keeping It Real. Bobby on alto sax, Josh Evans, the trumpeter, Victor Gould piano, Curtis Lundy on bass, and Victor Jones on drums. You're listening to Jazz with Dave Schwann, and speaking of Bill Evans, let's hear from Bill from a 1977 recording off the fantasy album called I Will Say Goodbye. Here is the opener.

That's Bill Evans from 1977 and his tune called The Opener. It's from the album I Will Say Goodbye. Bill Evans on piano, Eddie Gomez on bass, and Elliot Zygmunt on drums. And before that, Bobby Watson and New Horizon from their album Keeping It Real and Flamenco Sketches. We thank you so much for joining us this hour and hope you enjoyed all the great American music we call jazz. Dave Schwann finishing up with trumpeter Carl Saunders from his recording Jazz Trumpet and Pick Yourself Up.

0: far future distant thing. We expect to start launching these next year.
1: Musk has never been short on dreams, but investors seem to want more from an unprofitable company whose valuation topped $2 trillion after it went public. The share price, which soared to over $225 at one point, has recently been trading well below its opening day price of $150, and it dropped in after-hours trading following the earnings report. Corey Johnson is chief market strategist at Epistrophe Capital Research.
2: At a certain point, you have to decide whether you're going to do business analysis or you're going to break out the pom-poms and root for companies. And I think that for Elon Musk, more than any CEO in recent memory, people pretend to do business analysis when what they're doing is cheerleading.
1: Demand for shares was boosted around the IPO by a relatively small float or number of shares offered. Later this week, more will flood the market when what's known as a lockup ends, allowing company employees and insiders to sell some shares. Kathleen Curley, a senior research analyst at Georgetown University's Center for Security and Emerging Technology, says there are questions about whether SpaceX can execute on all its plans.
3: I think this could be a period of market adjustment of, you know, finding what is actually the right price for a share of SpaceX.
1: And how that ship lands will be watched closely by other big tech firms thinking about their own IPOs. John Ruwitch, NPR News.
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5: Good morning. It's 519, 78 degrees. Coming up, NPR's A. Martinez speaks with Julian Shapiro Barnum, the host of the popular series Recess Therapy, about his new book, How to Grow Up Without, becoming a grown-up. Later on this afternoon on KTEP, Think, a daily topic-driven interview program, is hosted by Chris Boyd. 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Lane closures include Loop 375 West at Fonseca and I-10 East at Trans Mountain Road.

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1: 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Still to come on Morning Edition, Ariana Grande says she'll take a break from the public eye after her Eternal Sunshine tour ends. NPR's Layla Faldin asks a music journalist, Tomas Mir, about what's behind that decision. Stay tuned. On the roadways this morning, traffic is heavy right around Lee Trevino and Loma Land, I-10 westbound. All clear around the Spaghetti Bowl. Actually, there is a bit of congestion eastbound from 54 north. And along Loop 375 at Montana. Drive friendly, keep a safe distance. Temperature at 79 degrees.

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The Jazz Exchange is continuing their Jazz Around Town music series at the Garrison today from 7:30 to 10 in the evening. 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

You're listening to Johann Sebastian Bach's first published piece, and you're on The Soundbeat. This version of Partita No. 1 in B-flat major was recorded by Walter Gieseking in 1950. It's perhaps ironic that Bach's compositions are celebrated worldwide. In his entire life, he never strayed more than 200 miles from his birthplace of Eisenstadt, Germany. But his influence has been felt all over the globe and through every generation since. Bach translates literally as brook, but as Beethoven put it, his name should not be brook, but ocean. Johann Sebastian der Ozean has a nice ring to it.

Bill Mays at the piano, the tune Coming Home, Baby. I'm Jana Lee Ross. Thanks so much for listening to Jazz With Me. You can get in touch anytime and let us know what you love about jazz. 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

Dexter Gordon live at the Keystone Corner in San Francisco, 1978. The tune, Body and Soul. George Cable's playing piano with him, Rufus Reed on bass, and Eddie Gladden playing drums. And before that, Howard Alden playing guitar with Lenore Raphael. The tune, Alone Together. I'm Janie Lee Ross. Thanks so much for listening to Jazz with me.

That is called The Beatles, written by Carla Bley. That's on a record called Real Life Hits, released by Gary Burton, vibraphonist, in 1985. Before that, from The Beatles, well, The Beatles via George Benson, from the other side of Abbey Road, his medley of Golden Slumbers and You Never Give Me Your Money, George Benson playing guitar and singing like an angel. And before that, She's Leaving Home, another Beatles tune. Brad Meldow at the piano with Jeff Ballard on drums, Larry Grenadier playing bass. I'm Jana Lee Ross. Thanks so much for listening to Jazz with me.

All right, you children of the 70s and 60s and perhaps even 80s and 50s, the theme from MASH, both the film and the television show, excellent tune, written by the legendary Johnny Mandel and performed by the legendary Paul Desmond. I'm Janie Lee Ross. Thanks so much for listening to Jazz with me.

Maria Bianca, backed up by Chick Corea and his Spanish Heart Band, released in 2019. That was the Antonio Carlos Jobim tune, Desafinado. I'm Jana Lee Ross. Thanks for listening to Jazz With Me. You can get in touch anytime and let us know what you love about jazz. 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

Beautiful Love, the tune played by Bill Evans in 1961 from Explorations with Scott LaFaro on bass and Paul Motion on drums. Before that, two Bill Evans tunes, a medley of Waltz for Debbie and Very Early, played by guitarist Gene Bertoncini. Kicked off the set with Kenny Burrell in 1956 from Introducing Kenny Burrell, Hank Mobley with him on tenor sax, the tune Out for Blood. I'm Jana Lee Ross. Thanks so much for listening to Jazz with me.

Flamingo, the title track to a release from Stefan Grappelli with pianist Michelle Petrucciani, recorded in 1995. Before that, Where Flamingos Fly, as arranged by Gil Evans from his Out of the Cool, and we started the set with a Gil Evans tune, The Time of the Barracudas, in a group led by trumpeter Ingrid Jensen from Here on Earth. Gary Bartz with her on sax, George Culligan on keys, and Bill Stewart on drums. I'm Janalee Ross. Thanks so much for listening to Jazz with me.

Toots Thielemann in 2001 playing Windows, and before that, Toots Thielemann in 1958 playing East of the Sun. Thanks so much for listening to Jazz.

0: 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And from the estate of Joan B. Kroc, whose bequest serves as an enduring investment in the future of public radio and seeks to help NPR be the model for high-quality journalism in the 21st century.
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0: Ondine is a beautiful water sprite. She falls in love with a human, and when she tells him, the guy says, "Nah, I'm into real living women, thank you very much." Ondine does what all spurned lovers do and dissolves into rain on his windowpane. Maurice Ravel's Ondine from Gaspard de la Nuit on the next performance today from 8 p.m.
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1: Ondine is a beautiful water sprite. She falls in love with a human, and when she tells him, the guy says, "Nah, I'm into real living women, thank you very much." Ondine does what all spurned lovers do and dissolves into rain on his windowpane. 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
3: The Justice Department is increasingly charging people protesting Trump's immigration campaign with criminal conspiracy, which can lead to years in federal prison. That has some legal experts worried.
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5: A Song Before Sunrise by Frederick Delius.

Sir John Barbarolli leading the strings of the London Sinfonia in the String Serenade by Sir Edward Elgar. And here's a song by Elgar.

One of the rarely heard songs of Sir Edward Elgar, It Is Nae Me. That was Amanda Rucroft and Reinhold Mace performing. Now we turn to music of Joseph Haydn, music by a composer greatly admired by Haydn in a bit, but here's the Vienna Piano Trio and a Trio in D by Joseph Haydn.

Joseph Haydn, the master of the symphony and string quartet and piano trio forms. Heard there the Vienna piano trio and a trio in D by Haydn. Haydn was once asked who the greatest composers of the day were besides himself, and he mentioned Mozart, of course. He also mentioned our next composer, whose name is Joseph Martin Krauss. He was German-born, but based in Sweden, and was an exact contemporary of Mozart, almost to the day, really, born just a few months after Mozart and died just a few months after Mozart. Wrote a number of symphonies, and here is one of them, which is sometimes known as the Violin Obbligato Symphony because of the important violin part. Swedish Chamber Orchestra, Petter Sundqvist, the conductor, and the symphony by Joseph Martin Krauss.

That performance by the Swedish Chamber Orchestra, Petter Sundqvist, the conductor. They recorded all of the symphonies by the German-born Swedish composer named Josef Martin Krauss. That was a symphony in C with a violin obbligato, as it is known. And now something completely different, as we listen to this by the African English composer Samuel Coleridge Taylor. He took great interest in music not only of Africa, but also of Native Americans and African Americans. Here is one of his, what he called, 24 Negro Melodies, Didn't My Lord Deliver Daniel, of course based on the famous spiritual. It's a performance by the Neve Trio.

0: very recognizable spiritual arranged there by Samuel Coleridge Taylor. Didn't my Lord deliver Daniel? In that arrangement for piano trio, we heard the Neve Trio. This is Peter Van de Graaff. Stay tuned for more music after this news update. This is KTEP El Paso, 88.5 FM. I'll be back with more music in just a moment.
1: Carmen Navarre is a ball of energy at 78 years of age. And on this week's State of the Arts, she'll talk to us about her secret to keeping her mind and soul young through her art. She invites us to see her new works on August 13th at Rejuvenate Med Spa. 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I'm Marina Monsiváis, your host for State of the Arts. 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
4: Live from NPR News in Washington, I'm Libby Casey. In Michigan, progressive Abdul El-Sayed has narrowly won the state's highly watched Democratic Senate primary. As Russ McNamara of the Michigan Public Radio Network reports, although funding was lopsided, it was the most expensive Senate primary ever.

That is called Hollywood Carnival, or Sketches in Cartoon. Carlos Cerenac's music, a Spanish composer, a 1956 composition for chamber ensemble, and that was the Bronx Arts Ensemble. Which brings us to another Spanish composer earlier than Carlos Cerenac. His name is Isaac Albéniz. He was a great pianist, late 19th into the early 20th century, and he wrote a lot of music inspired by his native Spain, including four different books of pieces, which are called Iberia. Some of these pieces were orchestrated by a conductor and teacher and composer named Enrique Arbós, but a few of them that were not orchestrated by Arbós were orchestrated by Carlos Cerenac, including a couple in this set two, or book two, of Iberia. We're going to hear that set now with the Cincinnati Symphony, conducted by Jesús López Cobos.

Originally piano music by Isaac Albéniz, orchestrated by Enrique Arbós and Carlos Surinac. Book 2 of Iberia with the Cincinnati Symphony, conducted by Jesús López Cobos. Before we turn to music by a French, although Caribbean-born violinist-composer, led such an interesting life, let's hear one more Spanish piece. One of the etudes by Spanish guitarist-composer Francisco Tárrega, and it is recorded by David Russell here.

Estudio de Velocidad, a study in speed by Francisco Tárrega, recorded by David Russell, who has recorded all of the many harpsichord pieces by that Spanish composer. Now to a contemporary of Mozart, who was born in Guadeloupe, the island in the Caribbean. His mother was a slave. His father was a slave owner. He came to Paris very successfully as a violinist. His name is Chevalier de Saint-Georges, and here's his Concerto in G.

Renaud Capuçon with the Lausanne Chamber Orchestra and the Violin Concerto in G by Chevalier de Saint-Georges, or Joseph Bologna. He went by both names. This by French Baroque composer Jean-Joseph Mouret.

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0: We'll talk to two of the three textile artists featured in the Chiwa Chuco Cruceña show at the MAC, which closes on August 16th. I'm Marina Monsiváis, your host for State of the Arts. 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
1: This is 88.5 FM, and for weather tonight, we can expect a low of 77. It will be partly cloudy with some light and variable winds, particularly in the east part of the city. We still have 101 a few clouds in the sky. Please remember to stay protected from the heat, stay hydrated, and wear light clothing. 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
3: This is All Things Considered from NPR News. I'm Elsa Chang.
4: And I'm Mary Louise Kelly. The Justice Department is increasingly charging the people protesting President Trump's immigration campaign with criminal conspiracy. That can lead to years in federal prison. As NPR criminal justice correspondent Meg Anderson reports, some legal experts worry the DOJ is stretching conspiracy laws to sweep up political activists who oppose the administration's deportation agenda.
5: Early one morning this June, Treasurer Thorsen was drinking coffee on her couch in Minneapolis when she heard a knock at the front door.
6: I go and I see a woman standing there in office clothes, but with a Homeland Security vest over the top. And I see six more agents standing in my front yard.
5: Thorsen is a special education teacher. She was still in her pajamas.
6: She said, we have a warrant for your arrest for conspiracy. I was really taken off guard.
5: The agent let her change and hug her partner goodbye before they took her into custody. The government charged Thorsen and 14 other people with engaging in a conspiracy to impede federal agents, one it says culminated in the setting up of blockades outside ICE's headquarters during the surge in Minnesota this winter. The government cited meetings and conversations on the encrypted app Signal as evidence. Thorsen declined to comment on the specifics of the indictment. But the charges are part of an escalating trend. NPR reviewed data from the last 5 years on how the federal government is wielding one specific charge, conspiracy to impede or injure an officer. The statute dates back to the Civil War, and historically it's been used infrequently. But since Trump took office last year, the DOJ has charged more than three dozen people with this conspiracy charge in at least 10 different cases. All of them involve people protesting ICE.
7: I definitely think these cases are part of a broader trend that's worth watching.
5: Aaron Turr with the Foundation for Individual Rights and Expression says each case is different. Some involve things like property destruction, which the First Amendment does not protect.
7: But some defendants aren't accused of personally engaging in that conduct. So the concern there is that the government may be casting too wide a net. It may be lumping in innocent people or people who committed minor misdemeanors based on their political beliefs.
5: This is where the idea of civil disobedience comes in, breaking certain laws in a nonviolent way as a form of protest. Typically, those types of actions are met with minor charges, things like trespassing, disorderly conduct, failing to disperse. Conspiracy is much more serious. For a conspiracy to occur, Turr says there has to be an agreement between people to commit a crime. And according to the statute, that crime has to impede the officer by force, intimidation, or threat.
7: So if someone shows up to a protest and they're prepared to engage in civil disobedience, or they spontaneously decide, I'm going to join this line of people who's blocking this detainee transport, I don't think that's enough to show a criminal conspiracy.
5: Many of the conspiracy cases against ICE protesters have been dismissed or are ongoing. But the DOJ

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1: On the next Fresh Air, like the character in her new novel, Claire V. Watkins lives in the desert in an area being developed by an energy company wreaking havoc on the ecosystem. Her previous novel drew on the life of her father, Paul Watkins. He was a teenager when he joined the Manson family. 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
1: It's 5:48 and this is KTEP. For traffic, we're seeing some heavy backup and congestion in I-10 eastbound. It starts around Piedras and it doesn't end all the way till after Paisano Drive. If possible, take an alternate route or expect delays. 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And the Pat O'Rourke Recreation Center is inviting you to their free yoga classes every Saturday from 10 to 11:30 in the morning, from now until the end of the year. 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Temperatures still at 100 degrees in El Paso. For tonight, a low of 77. It will be partly cloudy and tomorrow mostly hot, a high of 102 degrees. And it's going to get increasingly cooler with a low still warm of 75 and a 40% chance of showers and thunderstorms, mainly after 7 p.m. You are listening to All Things Considered on 88.5 FM. 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
0: This is All Things Considered from NPR News. I'm Mary Louise Kelly.
2: And I'm Elsa Chang. 2024 was the year that rocked college sports. 2 years ago, the NCAA agreed to pay $2.8 billion to settle antitrust claims with student athletes. And that launched the era of student athletes personally making money for their name, image, and likeness. Now the NCAA is looking for help on Capitol Hill to make college sports financially solvent in the aftermath of that settlement. Schools argued that the settlement money wasn't enough to attract the best athletes. So Congress came through with a bipartisan bill called the Protect College Sports Act. If this bill passes, it will allow the larger, wealthier schools to spend more money to attract the best athletes to their teams. Ross Dellinger is a senior reporter with Yahoo Sports and joins us now to explain the details. Welcome to All Things Considered.
3: Great to be on.
2: Back in 2024, the NCAA and Power Five athletic conferences agreed to pay this $2.8 billion to settle a bunch of antitrust claims. And as part of that settlement, conferences and schools would start sharing revenue, right, with student athletes directly. And that sharing allowed these direct payments. So can you explain what problems did that settlement create and what is the Protect College Sports Act trying to fix?
3: Number one, by bringing revenue to the athletes directly from the schools. Previously, the athletes were paid basically by boosters for the most part in businesses, and it was right. A little unruly and all that. So the settlement sort of shifted the money from boosters to the school to directly pay, and they set a cap. It's around $20 million as a $20 million cap each school to pay their all of their athletes, so not just right. football, but all of their athletes. Well, what happened was, in no surprise, the schools that are always looking for a competitive advantage have gone over the cap because the name, image, and likeness endorsement commercial deals that athletes can get, they don't count against the cap. So basically what happened is schools arrange their boosters and booster collectives, which are groups of boosters, to go in other entities, corporate sponsors, other contractually affiliated businesses with a school. The school got those entities to pay athletes to go above the cap with sort of compensation disguised as endorsement and commercial opportunities. So the schools are going above the cap.
2: Got it. So it just returned everybody to this unruly situation again, this free-for-all.
3: Yes.
2: Okay, so then how does this bill, the Protect College Sports Act, try to fix some of those problems that you're describing?
3: The NCAA 7 years ago began lobbying Congress to fix some of these issues. And finally, we have a bill that is sort of on the brink of a vote on the Senate floor. And basically, the bill would limit transfer movement. So athletes would have one time to transfer, mm-hmm. and then they'd have to sit out as a penalty if they transfer any subsequent times.
2: Okay.
3: So it would limit the transfer movement. It would limit eligibility to 5 years, and it would also ban professional players from returning to college, which has happened as well. And then the cap, the compensation cap, it would handle that too. It raises the cap. I mentioned earlier that each school has $20 million to spend on their athletes.
2: Yeah.
3: It raises the cap to closer to $50 million, which is the market. So now they're saying, okay, all of these entities that you're using to go above the cap now count against the cap. So in theory, the smaller programs will have a little bit of more of a shot maybe to compete according to the bill. So if that's closed as a harder cap, yes, the cap is higher, but there's a stricter cap, more like the NFL as opposed to the MLB.
2: Got it. Well, you mentioned the NFL. I mean, I feel like we're having this conversation in the first place because college sports is becoming more and more professional, right? Instead of just part of some educational experience for these athletes. And I'm wondering if college sports continues to move towards professional sports, what is lost?
3: Just 10 years ago, maybe even 5 years ago, college sports administrators talked often about academic progress.